0: less than 1 hectare. The cause of the fire is under investigation. Meanwhile, 19 lightning-caused fires are still burning in the North Island region. All fires are less than 1 hectare in size, and the majority of them are classified as being held or under control. RCMP on Vancouver Island and the Sunshine Coast saw significantly fewer impaired drivers during this year's summer enforcement campaign compared to last. Officers handed out 32 impaired driving prohibitions on the island between June 15th and July 31st. The 2025 campaign ran for a month longer, and officers handed out 131 prohibitions. Superintendent Lori Orstad with the BC Highway Patrol says though this year's campaign was shorter, officers did notice improvements in some of the usual check stops. She adds there were still far too many people choosing to drive impaired. The majority of Summerland residents are now able to return home after they were forced to flee the Bald Range wildfire more than a week ago. The fast-moving fire led to the death of an 80-year-old woman and is believed to have destroyed about 150 structures. Forests Minister Ravi Parmar warned people returning to areas still under evacuation alert should be ready to leave again if necessary.
1: And for any British Columbian that hasn't been impacted by fires this season, we still have many weeks to go. Be prepared, stay informed, and be resilient.
0: The Bald Range Fire is one of four major wildfires burning in southern BC, which have burned close to 2,600 square kilometers in total. A new deal between Canada and the United States appears to be in the works. Prime Minister Mark Carney says the U.S. has postponed its new 50% tariff on a range of Canadian goods until the end of the day Friday. The Prime Minister says substantial progress has been made in trade negotiations, although important work has yet to be completed. The tariffs were scheduled to take effect just after midnight Wednesday morning. U.S. President Donald Trump says in a Truth Social post that the country's have a deal and suggests the Keystone XL pipeline could be revived. Carney's statement does not describe the negotiations as a completed deal or mention the pipeline.
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0: In sports, the Toronto Blue Jays are on the diamond for the second game of a three-game set versus the Tampa Bay Rays. The Jays have won 7 of their last 10 games. And the Seattle Mariners are in action versus the Milwaukee Brewers in the second game of their three-game set. The Mariners are looking to bounce back after finding themselves on the business end of a 22-0 shellacking yesterday.
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0: Looking at your weather forecast, cloudy overnight, low 14, sunny tomorrow, high 28. Mix of sun and cloud Friday, again at a high of 28. Right now it's cloudy at 23 degrees.
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launched a new contest on Monday. And it's like a really cool one, by the way. Unfortunately, the kids are the ones benefiting from this, but there is a little something in it for you. Maybe you're sleeping? Details in 10 minutes.

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could end up being a core memory for your kid. I mean, I'd be bragging about it. Showing up to the first day of school in a fire truck. We're giving three students the chance to, one from Cumberland, one from Comox, and one from Courtney. And thank you to the fire halls for letting us borrow a truck to do this. It's the coolest way to show up on the first day. I mean, the stories will be... they're never going to get them to shut up. But you'll get cool points and get you out of doing that drive for the first day of school yourself. It's waiting for you on the win page, mycomoxvalleynow.com.

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Tomorrow marks 10 years since that final show in Kingston, Ontario, the Tragically Hip. I mean, you already knew who I was talking about. That's how big that show was. I really hate it because I didn't get into the Hip until after that final show. That's kind of when it was the eye-opener for me. So we're rocking it back for fans tomorrow. We have the big live album release coming out, and we are going to give you that final show right here on the Jet. It's kicking off at 3 tomorrow. It's going to run right until 6. And that also means you get a little less me tomorrow. Wow, we love Thursday. Kicking off at 3 tomorrow.

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12: Hello, it's William Stringer. Another massive event is coming to Cumberland. I'm not even going to try and tease you on this one. You probably already know. I am talking about Ribfest 2026. It is taking place in Cumberland Village Park. And I almost want to add something to it. And music festival. Because it is 3 days of ribs, other foods, including shaved ice. We'll get onto that in a second. And a music festival for people of absolutely almost all ages. Now, if you've been for the last few years, you would notice the lineup has been similar every single year. Well, hold on to your hats. There's a new ribber. He is Grillbilly Willie's Barbecue. He barbecues ribs, though. Don't worry. And it all kicks off Friday, August the 21st at 11 o'clock. Now, I'm checking out the schedule right now. Guess what's happening at 2 o'clock? The Media Sauce Challenge. Well, if that includes mayonnaise, I think you're going to count me into that one. Although, am I considered media based on this?
13: Well, that's questionable, isn't it?
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12: 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And that's what's going on.
13: Oh, yeah, there's going to be shaved ice. I said I'd come back to it. So, yeah, there's going to be shaved ice.

That song has been stuck in my boyfriend's head for weeks now. Weeks! I've never known torture like it. I keep trying to get other songs stuck in his head. It's not working. There's got to be that one song out there that can just erase all the other earworms. Anything but Autograph. Sorry, I had to say it. I'm out of here. Tomorrow, Tragically Hip special kicking off at 3. But we still have a full day before that. Maybe even a couple more chances to win some half rack of ribs at Ribfest. You're going to have to keep listening to us. I am out of here, though. Have a great rest of your Wednesday. Halfway through the week and so much fun to come. Let's

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1: Rock and roll news for today. I wanted to make mention again, Oasis Don't Look Back in Anger, the new documentary set to come out on September 9th. We got the trailer posted for you at the Jet Nation Facebook page. Check it out. ZZ Top will continue touring following the death of drummer Frank Beery. He passed away yesterday. ZZ Top says honoring his wishes to keep the band on the road is a priority. I always like this clip. I did want to play it. Again, Frank Beard talking about why he didn't have a beard.
2: I had a beard, you know, but it wasn't near the beard they had. And so I shaved it pretty much right after we got back together when I saw that they had this much and I didn't have, you know, I had this much.
3: Frank didn't mind being beardless. After all, he had the name. And he could go to the shopping mall without being interrupted.
4: He wouldn't go to the mall with me or anything. He just went, I'm not going out in public with you because you get recognized now.
1: He will be missed, Frank Beard. Jack Osborne is starting to talk about the, quote, interesting task of curating Ozfest 2027, promising that the event will stick to our roots in the wake of Ozzy Osbourne's death. I'm going to say Tool, because I know Jack Osborne is a major Tool fan. Tool has played Ozfest before. We'll see what happens. Who do you think will be the headliner of Ozfest 2027? Let us know. Let's do live and local here. Sid Williams Theater is going to be busy September 19th. That's the Fleetwood Magic show. Great tribute show. Tickets are on sale now. If you want to promote a gig right here on the Rock Blast, do it up. 703-2538.
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2: Waiting at Sawasin. 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It was pretty good. But then he cranked it. I mean, let's rock out, cranked it as loud as it could go. 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But what surprised me was the song that he cranked it up for. 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
6: It's like what my very good longtime personal friend Snoop Dogg likes to say, the West Coast is the best coast, and that goes double when it comes to fishing. Large Chinook are being landed on the West Island as the fish begin to migrate toward the Alberni Canal. Sticking on the west side, large Chinook are also showing up around the Nootka and Port Renfrew areas. Lures of choice for West Island fishing as of late are the OAL-12R White Hoochie and UV Locky Spoons. Activity around Nanaimo has calmed slightly over the past week, though we are hearing fish are being found in the Gabriel Island to Thrasher Rock corridor. For the Sunshine Coast, freshwater fishers, cutthroat and rainbow trout have been taking in some nibbles around Inland Lake and Powell Lake. Remember to obtain proper licensing if you're looking to spend a day on the water. A valid BC Tidal Waters sports fishing license is required for any species of finfish or shellfish in BC's salt waters, and a salmon conservation stamp is required if salmon are being retained.
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0: the song that he cranked it up for. 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What song did this guy go volume 11 to? Christopher Cross, man.
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2: I'm Wiley Henderson. Cumberland Fire Rescue says a fire at the building that houses Dodge City Cycles and Riding Fool Hostel on Sunday night was caused by a lithium battery. Crews were called into the business on Dunsmuir Avenue around 9:30 p.m. August 16th after an alarm indicated smoke. Firefighters confirmed a working structure fire and began attacking the blaze. Crews from Courtney were also called in to help. About 24 firefighters attended the scene. One Cumberland firefighter suffered minor injuries and was taken to hospital as a precaution. The firefighter has since returned home and is expected to return to service soon. Cumberland Fire Rescue is reminding people not to leave lithium batteries charging overnight or unattended, saying staying nearby can help identify problems early and potentially prevent a fire. The BC Wildfire Service says a fire discovered Tuesday near Ladysmith is being held. The fire is located near Stocking Lake and is measured at less than 1 hectare. The cause of the fire is under investigation. Meanwhile, 19 lightning-caused fires are still burning in the North Island region. All fires are less than 1 hectare in size, and the majority of them are classified as being held or under control. RCMP on Vancouver Island and the Sunshine Coast saw significantly fewer impaired drivers during this year's summer enforcement campaign compared to last. Officers handed out 32 impaired driving prohibitions on the island between June 15th and July 31st. The 2025 campaign ran for a month longer, and officers handed out 131 prohibitions. Superintendent Lori Orstad with the BC Highway Patrol says though this year's campaign was shorter, officers did notice improvements in some of the usual check stops. She adds there were still far too many people choosing to drive impaired. The majority of Summerland residents are now able to return home after they were forced to flee the Bald Range wildfire more than a week ago. The fast-moving fire led to the death of an 80-year-old woman and is believed to have destroyed about 150 structures. Forests Minister Ravi Parmar warned people returning to areas still under evacuation alert should be ready to leave again if necessary.
3: And for any British Columbian that hasn't been impacted by fires this season, we still have many weeks to go. Be prepared, stay informed, and be resilient.
2: The Bald Range Fire is one of four major wildfires burning in southern BC, which have burned close to 2,600 square kilometers in total. A new deal between Canada and the United States appears to be in the works. Prime Minister Mark Carney says the U.S. has postponed its new 50% tariff on a range of Canadian goods until the end of the day Friday. The Prime Minister says substantial progress has been made in trade negotiations, although important work has yet to be completed. The tariffs were scheduled to take effect just after midnight Wednesday morning. U.S. President Donald Trump says in a Truth Social post that the countries have a deal and suggests the Keystone XL pipeline could be revived. Carney's statement does not describe the negotiations as a completed deal or mention the pipeline.
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6: Checking sports here. The Jays, they lost 7-6 to Tampa yesterday. One more with the Rays this morning. First pitch goes at 10-10. Seattle, they dropped Milwaukee 7-5 yesterday. Game 3 of 3 will happen today. First pitch goes at 4:40. CFL Week 12 starts this afternoon with the Red Blacks and the Alouettes. 4:30 kickoff. As for our BC Lions, they go Sunday at 4 o'clock against the Rough Riders. And there are two NFL preseason games tonight. You get the Raiders and the Texans, as well as the 49ers. They'll play the Chargers, the Seahawks. They have the Titans on Sunday.
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6: Checking the weather forecast today, a mix of sun and cloud with a high of 26 and that Humidex at 29. Partly cloudy tonight, we're down to 14. For tomorrow, expect a nice day, sunshine and a high of 28. Saturday, cloudy, there is a 40% chance of an afternoon shower and a high of 23. High tide today is at 2:15.
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2: It's like what my very good longtime personal friend Snoop Dogg likes to say, the West Coast is the best coast, and that goes double when it comes to fishing. Large Chinook are being landed on the West Island as the fish begin to migrate toward the Alberni Canal. Sticking on the west side, large Chinook are also showing up around the Nootka and Port Renfrew areas. Lures of choice for West Island fishing as of late are the OAL-12R White Hoochie and UV Locky Spoons. Activity around Nanaimo has calmed slightly over the past week, though we are hearing fish are being found in the Gabriel Island to Thrasher Rock Corridor. For the Sunshine Coast, freshwater fishers, cutthroat and rainbow trout have been taking in some nibbles around Inland Lake and Powell Lake. Remember to obtain proper licensing if you're looking to spend a day on the water. A valid BC Tidal Waters sports fishing license is required for any species of finfish or shellfish in BC's salt waters, and a salmon conservation stamp is required if salmon are being retained.
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0: morning. Coming up Island from Down Island. The guy that you got on there this morning talks too much. He's annoying. Play more music. Thank you.
1: Ooh, look at me. I'm making people happy. I'm the magical man from Happy Land in a gumdrop house on Lollipop Lane.
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1: 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How you doing?
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6: Good morning, Kenny. How you doing today?
1: Hey, is that Kenny?
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8: Yo, look at that. Thursday, August 20th. Look at that. We made it. August 20th. Today's our Tragically Hip Day, by the way, which is very, very cool. So what happened 10 years ago today, the Hip performed their final concert in Kingston, Ontario. Kind of a cool moment for rock and roll, and kind of a cool moment for Canada. Super awesome. So we're going to celebrate today. We'll play that entire set list for you. From 3 to 6, swing on by if you can, and have a listen. A ton of Jet Nation members on there telling their Gord Downie, their Tragically Hip stories, all the stories about first time you saw the Hip, last time you saw the Hip, what it was like, all the good stuff. It's great. So make sure you join us if you can. Again, it'll start 3 o'clock our time. And this thing's going to run on a whole bunch of radio stations right across the country, which is awesome for our Jet Nation members. I like that. So, again, 3 to 6 today. It is the final curtain. 10 years later, the Hip. 10 years later. Going to be fun. How are you this morning? I hope well. We got a busy morning. Lots to get to today. We got Rib Fest passes, which is great. We'll play some Time Warp. We got some weird emails that we need to get to. Even a request. We got to start with a request. Johnny, we'll get your song on in a minute, man. Give me a second. I got to dig that one up. We haven't played that in a while, but we'll do your request. Give me 10 minutes. Other than that, the playlist does look stacked. I mean, the first few songs, Royal Blood into AC/DC. Come on now. Get a hold of us, 703-2538. That's the number. Fido text machine already buzzing this morning, 703-2538. Same number, which is cool. And the email, send away. Kenny@jetfmrocks.ca. I love the start of this song. Let's figure it out. Royal Blood, Thursday morning. Let's do this thing. You're on the Jet. Morning.

right, we started with a text from Johnny, who's a beauty. Do me solid. It's Mrs. Johnny's birthday today. A big old happy birthday from all of us here at the Jet Nation. I wanted to start the show with a birthday shout out and a request. Angie by the Stones. Great song. Great song. I'm going to play this one in a minute. Enjoy it. Have a happy birthday, Mrs. Johnny.

0: came in, said, it's from actually from Walt. We haven't heard from Walt much lately. He says, have a feeling that Mrs. Johnny's name might be Angie, LOL. Well, Johnny, what's the deal on that one? Happy birthday to Mrs. Johnny for sure. You know that song, Angie by the Rolling Stones? The video, if you've ever seen the video, they're sitting on that, the porch at, on a really nice house in New York City. Keith looks so angry in that video. The whole video, he just looks mad. But that's kind of Keith in a way, right? Anyways, I like that song. It's one of those few ballads that when you're first getting into the Rolling Stones, you're like, oh, ballad? No. But then you hear the guitar playing, and you're like, oh, I see what it's all about. Very cool. Anyways, a big old happy birthday to Mrs. Johnny, who Walt thinks is named Angie.
1: I was walking by the potato aisle, potato section, as it is, because there's so many different potatoes. It's not like celery, where there's one. Bloop, celery. Like, what happened? How come he's so popular? What happened to the potato? How come we are? Like, he's got his own toy. Come on. That's kind of cocky for a vegetable right there. He's in every aspect of our eating, like breakfast, lunch, and dinner. Hash browns, tater tots, french fries, potato chips. Mm-hmm. You know what I feel bad for? Sweet potato. Oh, yeah, he's got the potato name. Never caught on and became famous. It's like he moved out east, started drinking. Changed his name to Yam, just...
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1: All right, we're going to bring Sean on the radio here to talk about Island Bug Jam.
2: Hi, Kenny. How are you?
1: I'm great, man. So it is back, right, Island Bug Jam?
2: It is back. This is actually our 10th year, but with the COVID disruption, this is actually only our 9th show. But it is growing every year. And last year we hit over 100 cars and looking for that plus more this time.
1: Okay, what, do we have a date yet?
2: Yeah, August 29th and 30th. The 29th would be the car cruise and the barbecue at the end. And then the show is on the 30th.
1: What are we going to see at Island Bug Jam?
2: You're going to see every possible Volkswagen model, from the old air-cooled Bugs buses to the new GTIs and the Volkswagen Rs. A lot of beautiful stuff from all over the island and the mainland. And every so often we get something from out of country as well. We had somebody from Germany a couple of years ago. So, just every possible Volkswagen you can imagine.
1: Very cool. Okay, again, the date?
2: Yeah, August 29 and 30. That's the weekend that the Comox Valley Exhibition takes place, and we're a big part of that. So
1: it's pretty cool. I actually had a buddy in town, and I was trying to explain to him exactly what Island Bug Jam was. And he's like, are you kidding me? That is the coolest thing ever.
2: Yeah, it's a lot of fun, and it's a fantastic family event. So we'd love to see everybody come out and enjoy all these amazing cars.
1: So it is a ways away, but still, put it on the radar, put it on the calendar, and if we want to get a car into the show, all that stuff, where do we get more information?
2: You can go to Island Bug Jam on Facebook, or Valley V-Dub Club, the V-E-E Dub Club. And all the information is there. There's camping on site, and just a great time for everybody.
1: Sean, always a great time to get you on. Anything else before we let you out of here?
2: No, that's it, Kenny. I'd just love to see everybody come and have a great time.
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0: Platinum Blonde this morning on the jet. How are you? 6:30. We're at 14. Should be a really nice day today. I was emailed about a beer mile that happened over the weekend in Courtney. Now, I'm a little shy on all the information, but I wanted to thank Mark for the email. Thank you very much. So beer mile, if you've ever heard of a beer mile, it's pretty crazy. These beer miles get, certain cities, they go all out with these beer miles. It is a big deal. It's usually pretty big party, too. So how it works is it's 1 mile, and I think every certain distance you get to, you have to crush a beer. You have to do 4 beers within the mile. So the winner of our beer mile was a gentleman by the name of Parker, local guy, with a time of 6:40. Here you go, Parker. You get the round of applause for being our local beer mile winner. And then on the women's side, it was Kim. Crushed her 4 beers, ran her mile in 8:36. There you go. That's nuts. That's nuts. And then there's Ollie. We don't have Ollie's last name, but Ollie, unfortunately, buddy, you get the Sandler of the bunch here. Because why?
1: You blew it!
0: Ollie was the first to puke. Didn't make it. No finishing time. Good job, Ollie. Sorry, buddy. Yeah, pretty crazy. 1 mile, 4 beers, 0 regrets. That was in the subject line of the email. I'm like, why wasn't I at this event? Sounds like it was a lot of fun.
2: Kenny in the morning. 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
2: Well, 3 days grace on the radio for you, and the sun, you know what? It was darker this morning leaving the house. We got to enjoy the rest of August. Seems like

0: All right. We have limited time with Crazy Mike today. It's all about the lawn bowling, but we need to get this on the radar because it is August 20th. Your anniversary, your 30th anniversary is coming up when?
1: The 9th.
0: And what are you guys going to do?
1: I'm lawn bowling.
0: You're going to lawn bowl on your 30th anniversary?
1: Just like last year.
0: Okay, you're done. Get out of here. We'll talk to you tomorrow.
1: All right. I'm a bad boy.
0: Yes, you are.
1: Okay, bye-bye.
0: All right, we'll talk to you tomorrow. Yeah, get to your lawn bowling match. We need to come up with a list of gift ideas to help Crazy Mike. 30th anniversary. We got it somehow before the 9th. We have got to come up with a plan to change his mind. I don't think for the 30th anniversary he should be lawn bowling unless he brings his wife, Mrs. Crazy Mike, with him. I don't know. So if you have any suggestions, gift ideas for a 30th anniversary, let's start that project now. We have a couple of weeks before it's too late. 703-2538 Fido text machine. Help a guy out. We got to help this guy out. He's a Jet Nation member. We can't let him fall. You know what I mean? And I think he's going in the wrong direction for the 30th anniversary, right?
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0: I'm going to use a word I don't know if it's correct to use, but I'm going to use it because it sounds cool. I cordially invite you. Huh? Big words. I cordially invite you to join us today. 3 o'clock for the final curtain, the hip, 10 years later. Huh? Cordially invite you? Sounds so important. Yeah, we're going to be busting this show at 3 o'clock. Goes till 6. We're going to play the entire set list from that concert 10 years ago and a bunch of Jet Nation members on there telling their stories about the tragic hip and Gord Downie. It's going to be fun. I really hope you can join us. Now, so many Canadian rock and roll bands were definitely... not inspired by it, they were inspired by, yes, like the hip inspired them. One of those bands that on the record said it, The Truce. On the Jet at 6:53, good morning.

the truths on the Jets. Again, the hip obviously play a big part. And the hip played a big part in most Canadian rock bands at this point, for sure. And today is the day we celebrate the final curtain 10 years later. That big show, that last show in Kingston. Very powerful moment for our country. Make sure you join us. We'll start the show at 3 o'clock today. Can't wait for everybody to hear all the Jet Nation members get on the radio and tell their tragic hip stories. Very cool. Okay, we wrap up the hour, and we'll get you news updates. Stand by for that. I also wanted to mention we got some Ribfest passes to give away in the 7 o'clock hour, so stand by for that. We'll play a little round of Time Warp, set you up with some free ribs. That's coming up this weekend. Going to be a good time. Getting us to your news update, though, let's do some Huey Lewis in the news. Send it out to Trucker Lee. A couple days off.

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1: I'm Wiley Henderson. Cumberland Fire Rescue says a fire at the building that houses Dodge City Cycles and Riding Fool Hostel on Sunday night was caused by a lithium battery. Crews were called into the business on Dunsmuir Avenue around 9:30 p.m. August 16th after an alarm indicated smoke. Firefighters confirmed a working structure fire and began attacking the blaze. Crews from Courtney were also called in to help. About 24 firefighters attended the scene. One Cumberland firefighter suffered minor injuries and was taken to hospital as a precaution. The firefighter has since returned home and is expected to return to service soon. Cumberland Fire Rescue is reminding people not to leave lithium batteries charging overnight or unattended, saying staying nearby can help identify problems early and potentially prevent a fire. The BC Wildfire Service says a fire discovered Tuesday near Ladysmith is being held. The fire is located near Stocking Lake and is measured at less than 1 hectare. The cause of the fire is under investigation. Meanwhile, 19 lightning-caused fires are still burning in the North Island region. All fires are less than 1 hectare in size, and the majority of them are classified as being held or under control. RCMP on Vancouver Island and the Sunshine Coast saw significantly fewer impaired drivers during this year's summer enforcement campaign compared to last. Officers handed out 32 impaired driving prohibitions on the island between June 15th and July 31st. The 2025 campaign ran for a month longer, and officers handed out 131 prohibitions. Superintendent Lori Orstad with the BC Highway Patrol says though this year's campaign was shorter, officers did notice improvements in some of the usual check stops. She adds there were still far too many people choosing to drive impaired. The majority of Summerland residents are now able to return home after they were forced to flee the Bald Range wildfire more than a week ago. The fast-moving fire led to the death of an 80-year-old woman and is believed to have destroyed about 150 structures. Forests Minister Ravi Parmar warned people returning to areas still under evacuation alert should be ready to leave again if necessary.
2: And for any British Columbian that hasn't been impacted by fires this season, we still have many weeks to go. Be prepared, stay informed, and be resilient.
1: The Bald Range Fire is one of four major wildfires burning in southern BC, which have burned close to 2,600 square kilometers in total. A new deal between Canada and the United States appears to be in the works. Prime Minister Mark Carney says the U.S. has postponed its new 50% tariff on a range of Canadian goods until the end of the day Friday. The Prime Minister says substantial progress has been made in trade negotiations, although important work has yet to be completed. The tariffs were scheduled to take effect just after midnight Wednesday morning. U.S. President Donald Trump says in a Truth Social post that the countries have a deal and suggests the Keystone XL pipeline could be revived. Carney's statement does not describe the negotiations as a completed deal or mention the pipeline.
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5: Checking sports here. The Jays, they lost 7-6 to Tampa yesterday. One more with the Rays this morning. First pitch goes at 10-10. Seattle, they dropped Milwaukee 7-5 yesterday. Game 3 of 3 will happen today. First pitch goes at 4:40. CFL Week 12 starts this afternoon with the Red Blacks and the Alouettes. 4:30 kickoff. As for our BC Lions, they go Sunday at 4 o'clock against the Rough Riders. And there are two NFL preseason games tonight. You get the Raiders and the Texans, as well as the 49ers. They'll play the Chargers. The Seahawks, they have the Titans on Sunday.
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5: Checking the weather forecast today. A mix of sun and cloud with a high of 26 and that humidex at 29. Partly cloudy tonight. We're down to 14. For tomorrow, expect a nice day. Sunshine and a high of 28. Saturday, cloudy. There is a 40% chance of an afternoon shower and a high of 23. High tide today is at 2:15.
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7: It's your

The Madden Brothers, right? Good Charlotte on the jet. Good morning. It's 7:08. How are you? My name is Kenneth. I can't get away from this story. I guess we should talk about it. Hang on here. It says, I don't know. This is a kids thing. Like, if you got kids, it was probably a couple months ago. I had to ask a random person what K-pop Demon Hunters was. I had no clue. It's a show. I'm like, okay, it's a Netflix show. And now they're being sued by a Christian metal band named Demon Hunter. Let's hear what this band sounds like. Christian metal band, Demon Hunter. They have 12 albums. It's not like they're a new band. This is their big hit from 2014, I Will Fail You. That's metal. But it'll be really nice lyrics, right? It's Christian metal. So that's Christian metal band Demon Hunter now suing Netflix over the name K-pop Demon Hunters. Interesting. Now, if I would have said right off the bat they didn't have 12 albums, I'd say get out of my courtroom. But they got 12 albums. Now, let's play the game. Who wants to be Wapner? You're hearing the case. You got Netflix, who has more money than anybody. And their show K-pop Demon Hunters versus Christian metal band Demon Hunter. Demon Hunter's been around for 12 records. Who's winning this battle? Here's what I'm going to tell you. Netflix, just pay them. Just pay them. Get it over with. You got enough money. They just signed Seinfeld for another $100 billion, didn't they, or something? And I say that, it's not even out of the ballpark. That's kind of like what they pay for this kind of stuff nowadays. So my pick would be, I'm giving it to the Christian metal band. Demon Hunter wins that case. What say you? If you're the judge, who wins the name? Now, if you're sitting here with kids going, my kids love K-pop Demon Hunter, don't do that. I'm just saying Netflix can pay them. Get it out. Why is this even a news story? They got enough money, right? What do you think? 703-2538, who wins the battle? You're the judge. Preside over this case.

right, there you go. Got to get some five-finger death punch on for you. 717, good morning. Okay, Ribfest this weekend. Always fun. We want you to go. We'll be hanging out, broadcasting the whole nine yards. You know the drill. Jet Nation will represent. We'll see you there with a bunch of prizes and all the details on that coming up quickly. But right now, let's get you. I got two-pack here. Two free half-rack ribs. We'll send you over to Boss Hogs. Some free eating, but you got to play the game. We give you some factoids. That's right, we call them factoids. And you tell us what year we're talking. Here we go. Nirvana releases Bleach on June 15th of this year on that tiny Seattle record label called Sub Pop. Cost them $600 to record. Nintendo releases the Game Boy in North America, and it gets bundled with Tetris. Come on, that was awesome. Back to the Future Part 2, the best of the series, hits the big screen. And Gretzky breaks Gordie Howe's all-time NHL goal record, scoring career number 802. The weird part is Gretzky broke that record in Edmonton wearing a Kings jersey. Are we talking 1977? Are we talking 1983? Or are we talking 1989? You get Nirvana Bleach. You get Nintendo Game Boy. You get Back to the Future Part 2. And Gretzky scores number 803. What year are we talking? 77, 83, 89. Caller 2. Let's go with caller 2. 703-2538. If you can bust that, we'll set you up with those free rack-o-ribs. Yeah, man. Nothing better than free food. Finger 11 now on the Jet.

0: Okay, we're playing for Rack of Ribs, man. We got 2-pack of Rack of Ribs. Rib Fest coming up this weekend. Going to be awesome in Cumberland. We'll see you out there for sure. Okay, the game Time Warp. We give you a couple of factoids. You tell us what year we're talking. Nirvana releases Bleach on June 15th. The Nintendo Game Boy hits the store shelves in North America, bundled with Tetris. Back to the Future Part 2 is on the big screen. And Gretzky breaks Gordy's record. Career goal number 802, so technically 803, right? And Gretzky breaks that record in Edmonton wearing a Kings jersey. We said caller 2, right? Who is on the phone?
1: It's Razia.
0: Razia?
1: Yeah.
0: Hey, buddy.
1: My my gamer tag name, because my name is Mike, and there's too many Mikes in the world, so it's easier to, you know what
0: All
1: I mean?
0: All right. Well played, gamer tag. I like it. What year are we talking here?
1: 89.
0: Yeah, 89. Correct, man. You're the winner.
1: Cool.
0: Good stuff, buddy. We got some free Rack of Ribs for you.
1: Nice.
0: And we'll do it again tomorrow. Easy game, right? Easy game. 1989, quite the year.
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0: Hey, up and Adam. How are you? How goes the Thursday morning? High Beam said he woke up this morning and there was no sunlight. Oh boy, he's going to have to start complaining about High Beams pretty soon.

I just got the weirdest text. Well, not the weirdest text. I just got a text from my daughter. And I'm going to say this and tell me if this brings back a weird memory for you. About 5 minutes ago, we were doing Time Warp. So I didn't read the text right away. And I just read it while the Tough Enough was playing. And it says, Dad, did you collect Garbage Pail Kids? Remember Garbage Pail Kids? Now, I didn't collect Garbage Pail Kids. But I do. I definitely remember them. And then I said, no, why? It came up on my Instagram. And I thought, how cool. That's something Dad would have collected. Garbage Pail Kids. Wow. That brings me back. Do you remember Garbage Pail Kids? I got to throw it out there. Garbage Pail Kids, because I collected, you know, baseball and hockey cards, obviously, as a kid. Loved doing that. I didn't get into football cards till like recently. I like the football cards. But man, oh man, I'm curious if you collected Garbage Pail Kids. Or was this maybe like, this is one of those regional questions again, because I grew up in, what does High Beams call it? Unscario? I thought that was funny when he called it that. So I grew up in Unscario, Southern Ontario, and yeah, Garbage Pail Kids were definitely a thing. So now I'm curious. West Coast kids, when you were growing up, did you collect Garbage Pail? And this has got to be like, this has got to fit in that range where we're like between 40 and 50, right? I don't think I'm too out of lunch on this one. 703-2538 Garbage Pail Kids. Man, oh man, when she texted me that a couple minutes ago, brought all kinds of memories back. So out of curiosity, it wasn't a regional thing, was it? Help a brother out here, 703-2538, and maybe you still have them. I wonder if those things, I should Google it, right? I bet you they're worth money nowadays. Garbage Pail Kids. Too awesome. I wonder if they're still available. I got to do some Googling. Let me know, 703-2538. We'll play Colin James.

0: All right, we're trying to find out if Garbage Pail Kids were a regional thing. And I don't know. We're getting some texts. Jamie said, I definitely collected some Garbage Pail Kids. Unfortunately, I wasted most of them on the side of my dresser as a child. But I still have some in a photo album at home. Now, Jamie, you got to tell us, where did you grow up? What does Walt say? Oh, yeah, that was in Vancouver. I never collected Garbage Pail Kids, but I did buy a few packs. They were pretty funny. Fond memories. Yeah, Garbage Pail. Okay, so maybe they weren't, it wasn't a regional thing. Totally remember Garbage Pail Kids. I collected Hot Wheels, but I'm sure you would have guessed that. Oh, that's Trucker Lee. Yeah, my daughter randomly this morning, I guess she was scrolling through Instagram or something, and somebody had a post about Garbage Pail Kids and asked if I collected them growing up. That I did not, but I do definitely remember. Jamie just got back to us. I grew up in Courtney. I'll send you pictures of them tomorrow morning if I remember. Awesome, Jamie. Appreciate that. Did you collect Garbage Pail Kids? So do you remember Garbage Pail Kids? This is a ridiculous conversation. 703-2538.
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0: So we're talking about Garbage Pail Kids. I know it's 1983 in here. That's what's happening. I blame my kid for this one. Randomly, when your kids come across something from your childhood and then ask you about it, it always is kind of a cool feeling, right? Anyhow, I wish I had more of a story for her. No, I never collected the Garbage Pail Kids, but I definitely remember them. And they're stickers. I didn't realize that. I thought they were cards, like trading cards, stickers. STP, Interstate Love Song. You're on the Jet, 737 morning.

0: Marky the Ramones. I Want to Be Sedated. What a great song.
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0: All right, this morning we've been talking about all kinds of crazy stuff. Garbage Pail Kids. Getting lots of messages after 8. We'll get back into that one. Did you collect Garbage Pail Kids? Do you remember Garbage Pail Kids? And now I'm learning they were stickers. Where did you stick your Garbage Pail Kids? Because you know what? Did the quick goog. Some of those Garbage Pail Kids are very expensive nowadays. I mean, all that old stuff we used to collect, right? You can find it online and very, very expensive. But we will get back into that one. If you got a story, we'll take it. 703-2538. Now, let's do our smile of the day. This guy's funny. Jimmy Roulette. Enjoy.
2: I was walking by the potato aisle, potato section, as it is, because there's so many different potatoes. 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
2: 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Hash browns, tater tots, french fries, potato chips. Mm-hmm. You know what I feel bad for? Sweet potato. Oh, yeah, he's got the potato name. Never caught on and became famous. It's like he moved out east, started drinking. Changed his name to Yam, just...
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All right, so today, 3 o'clock, we're going to flip things up and upside down here at the radio. We've got our Tragically Hip special. 10 years ago. Do you believe it's been 10 years? 10 years. Where were you 10 years ago? Like, what was going on in your life? Take a second to think about that. It's crazy. Man, time flies, eh? When you're starting to get older, it's like it goes quick. But yeah, we're going to celebrate. We'll play the entire playlist from that Tragically Hip concert. We're going to hear some stories from Jet Nation members. It'll be a really good time. We really hope that you can chime in and have a listen. And let us know what you think. If you got stories, memories, anything like that, hit us up. We definitely want to hear from you at 703-2538. The FIDO text machine is always open. Again, the final curtain, the hip, 10 years later, it's today, 3 o'clock. Great music, great soundtrack, great stories, all from Jet Nation members, which is pretty stellar. We cruise through the morning with Tantric Breakdown, 751. You're on the Jet. Good morning.

57. What do we got? Temperature's only 14 degrees. Humidex ain't much of an issue today, but enjoy that sunshine. It's going to be one of those nice days. Maybe a barbecue day. Just throwing that out there. 3 o'clock, the Tragically Hip special. That goes well with the barbecue. Make sure you chime in. We wrap the hour. I'll get you news update after Violent Femmes' Blister in the Sun. What a great song. You're on the Jet. Good morning.

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1: I'm Wiley Henderson. Cumberland Fire Rescue says a fire at the building that houses Dodge City Cycles and Riding Fool Hostel on Sunday night was caused by a lithium battery. Crews were called into the business on Dunsmuir Avenue around 9:30 p.m. August 16th after an alarm indicated smoke. Firefighters confirmed a working structure fire and began attacking the blaze. Crews from Courtney were also called in to help. About 24 firefighters attended the scene. One Cumberland firefighter suffered minor injuries and was taken to hospital as a precaution. The firefighter has since returned home and is expected to return to service soon. Cumberland Fire Rescue is reminding people not to leave lithium batteries charging overnight or unattended, saying staying nearby can help identify problems early and potentially prevent a fire. The BC Wildfire Service says a fire discovered Tuesday near Ladysmith is being held. The fire is located near Stocking Lake and is measured at less than 1 hectare. The cause of the fire is under investigation. Meanwhile, 19 lightning-caused fires are still burning in the North Island region. All fires are less than 1 hectare in size, and the majority of them are classified as being held or under control. RCMP on Vancouver Island and the Sunshine Coast saw significantly fewer impaired drivers during this year's summer enforcement campaign compared to last. Officers handed out 32 impaired driving prohibitions on the island between June 15th and July 31st. The 2025 campaign ran for a month longer, and officers handed out 131 prohibitions. Superintendent Lori Orstad with the BC Highway Patrol says though this year's campaign was shorter, officers did notice improvements in some of the usual check stops. She adds there were still far too many people choosing to drive impaired. The majority of Summerland residents are now able to return home after they were forced to flee the Bald Range wildfire more than a week ago. The fast-moving fire led to the death of an 80-year-old woman and is believed to have destroyed about 150 structures. Forests Minister Ravi Parmar warned people returning to areas still under evacuation alert should be ready to leave again if necessary.
2: And for any British Columbian that hasn't been impacted by fires this season, we still have many weeks to go. Be prepared, stay informed, and be resilient.
1: The Bald Range Fire is one of four major wildfires burning in southern BC, which have burned close to 2,600 square kilometers in total. A new deal between Canada and the United States appears to be in the works. Prime Minister Mark Carney says the U.S. has postponed its new 50% tariff on a range of Canadian goods until the end of the day Friday. The Prime Minister says substantial progress has been made in trade negotiations, although important work has yet to be completed. The tariffs were scheduled to take effect just after midnight Wednesday morning. U.S. President Donald Trump says in a Truth Social post that the country's have a deal and suggests the Keystone XL pipeline could be revived. Carney's statement does not describe the negotiations as a completed deal or mention the pipeline.
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5: Good morning, this is Rob Wolf from Odlum Brown. Shares of Walmart dropped 9% after its U.S. comparable sales came in below expectations. The price of oil continues to rise as there seems no end to the standoff between Iran and the United States. And U.S. Treasury yields rose again this morning, a day after the Treasury announced it was buying back more debt. On the markets, the Canadian TSX is down 103 points. The Dow Jones has dropped 352, and the Nasdaq has lost 193 points. The Canadian dollar has strengthened to 72.54 US. Gold is just lower at 4,498 US an ounce, and oil has gained to 87.36 US a barrel. 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
7: Checking sports here, the Jays, they lost 7-6 to Tampa yesterday. One more with the Rays this morning. First pitch goes at 10-10. Seattle, they dropped Milwaukee 7-5 yesterday. Game 3 of 3 will happen today. First pitch goes at 4:40. CFL Week 12 starts this afternoon with the Red Blacks and the Alouettes. 4:30 kickoff. As for our BC Lions, they go Sunday at 4 o'clock against the Rough Riders. And there are two NFL preseason games tonight. You get the Raiders and the Texans, as well as the 49ers. They'll play the Chargers, the Seahawks. They have the Titans on Sunday.
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7: Checking the weather forecast today, a mix of sun and cloud with a high of 26 and that Humidex at 29. Partly cloudy tonight, we're down to 14. For tomorrow, expect a nice day, sunshine and a high of 28. Saturday, cloudy. There is a 40% chance of an afternoon shower and a high of 23. High tide today is at 2:15.
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0: Oh, yeah, Boston on the jet. Okay, Rob Wolf, our buddy's on the phone here. Random question for you.
1: Yes.
0: Growing up in England, did you have Garbage Pail Kids, the collectible cards? Do you remember that? Does that ring any bells?
1: Collectible cards for what?
0: They were called the Garbage Pail Kids.
1: There's no such thing. I've never heard of it.
0: Okay, here's
1: it
0: your
1: never
0: project.
1: Existed.
0: Your project today is to Google the Garbage Pail Kids. And
1: this
0: then
1: is a thing? What year are we talking here? The 80s, 90s?
0: Yeah, we're talking the 80s, early 90s, yeah.
1: Okay. And were these a value or just a thing, a fad? A fad?
0: Well, they were a fad. I'm learning this morning because what had happened was these were cards, stickers, like in the 80s and 90s. My daughter texted me this morning and said, Dad, did you collect Garbage Pail Kids? I said, what? What the heck? She said it showed up in her Instagram. And so there it is. And now we're down a wormhole talking about this today.
1: Does anyone remember it? That's the thing.
0: Yeah. Well, and it's always great to get your perspective because you didn't grow up here, right?
1: No. Useless I am on this. What are you talking about?
0: Well, now you got something to Google today on lunch break.
1: I'm going to do it in a minute.
0: All right. Keep us posted. Now, the thing with these kind of topics is I often wonder if it's a regional thing, and it does not sound, it sounds like this was all over the place. Obviously not global. They weren't collecting the Garbage Pail Kids in England. We learned that. But all over Canada, and we're getting lots of Jet Nation members, some that still have them. And Monica, she messaged and said, believe she still has them all in a photo album, and we'll hunt them down tonight and send us some photos. Love that. Do you remember Garbage Pail Kids? Did you collect them? 703-2538. Fall Out Boy, great song. You're on the Jet.

now getting conflicting reports that Garbage Pail Kids weren't stickers, they were just cards. I don't know, the internet's telling us stickers. You believe everything you read on the internet, right? That's a joke. I don't know, I didn't collect them. Kind of wish I did now, because I'm looking at the price of these things, man. Some of them are very, very pricey.

0: Hang on a second. Yo, I think that is, Nanaimo Mike. What's up?
1: Nothing. I was just thinking about Garbage Pail Kids.
0: Did you collect them?
1: No, I was driving by that point, so I was collecting car parts.
0: Is that, are you chirping? Well, because I didn't collect them, but I collected hockey cards. I'm sorry. Are you chirping me at this point?
1: I'm just thinking that I stopped collecting stickers when I was like about six.
0: Well, again, I said I did not collect Garbage Pail Kids, but I do remember them.
1: The irony is that it all is, now that I'm an adult, I collect stickers again because I like car stickers.
0: Exactly, but I feel like Nanaimo Mike was just the bully in the cafeteria.
1: I was the gingy. I was the one getting bullied.
0: Sure. I was driver click car parts. Well played. Garbage Pail Kids. I like this. There's a lot of text coming in here. I do like this text. Corey said it. He said, I'm pretty sure I had Garbage Pail Kids stickers on my tube of Pogs. Now, see, I would have thought Pogs, wasn't that the 70s? I never did Pogs. And again, I didn't do Garbage Pail Kids. I just remember them and like in the neighborhood. I definitely did hockey and baseball cards, which is still awesome to this day, but I wish I would have done Garbage Pail Kids and saved them because they're very, very expensive nowadays. And it looks like they were both stickers and cards. I think each pack had 8 cards, 1 sticker. There you go. Anyways, Garbage Pail Kids, do you remember them? This is my daughter. My daughter started this one. Random text this morning, just after 7. Hey, Dad, did you collect Garbage Pail Kids? Like, what's going on in your world? Where did that come from? Instagram. It's like, what's old is cool again, right? Love this song. Harvey Danger, Flagpole City, one of the greatest one-hit wonders.

0: Hey, it's 8:23. Good morning, all the sunshine. Thank you for all the messages and calls about the Garbage Pail Kids. If you remember them, if you still have them, 703-2538. I did want to make mention again, 3 o'clock today, if you could, chime in. We've got the Tragically Hip special happening. Going to play the entire set list from the gig 10 years ago, the final gig. And a ton of Jet Nation members join us and share some stories. I'm pretty excited about it. It's going to be fun. 3 o'clock today on the ride home. Check it out as we go back 10 years and celebrate just a great, great Canadian rock and roll moment.
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1: All right, let's get some details on Island Bug Jam. Sean's on the show. Morning.
2: Hi, Kenny. How are you?
1: I'm great, man. So it is back, right, Island Bug Jam?
2: It is back. This is actually our 10th year, but with the COVID disruption, this is actually only our 9th show. But it is growing every year. And last year we hit over 100 cars and looking for that plus more this time.
1: Okay. Do we have a date yet?
2: Yeah. August 29th and 30th. The 29th would be the car cruise and the barbecue at the end. And then the show is on the 30th.
1: What are we going to see at Island Bug Jam?
2: You're going to see every possible Volkswagen model, from the old air-cooled Bugs buses to the new GTIs and the Volkswagen Rs. A lot of beautiful stuff from all over the island and the mainland. And every so often we get something from out of country as well. We had somebody from Germany a couple of years ago. So just every possible Volkswagen you can imagine.
1: Very cool. Okay, again, the date?
2: Yeah, August 29 and 30, that's the weekend that the Comox Valley Exhibition takes place, and we're a big part of that. So
1: it's pretty cool. I actually had a buddy in town, and I was trying to explain to him exactly what Island Bug Jam was. And he's like, are you kidding me? That is the coolest thing ever.
2: Yeah, it's a lot of fun, and it's a fantastic family event. So we love to see everybody come out and enjoy all these amazing cars.
1: So it is a ways away, but still, put it on the radar, put it on the calendar, and if we want to get a car into the show, all that stuff, where do we get more information?
2: You can go to Island Bug Jam on Facebook, or Valley V-Dub Club, V-E-E Dub Club, and all the information is there. There's camping on site, and just a great time for everybody.
1: Sean, always a great time to get you on. Anything else before we let you out of here?
2: No, that's it, Kenny. I'd just love to see everybody come and have a great time.
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Barbecue and not have to run back into the air conditioner just to get a breather, right? Enjoy it. Gotta love August. Adelie's Way, this is called Sick. It's on the jet. Good morning.

0: Dire Straits, morning. How are you? 8:49. This is my new favorite game. Ever since I've been learning how this Fido text machine actually works, there's all kinds of buttons that were just there. Started pressing them. Then we learned how to get the robot to read the text messages, which I thought was fun. And now the new one is it's a shuffle button. You hit it, and it just reads random text that we haven't addressed yet. So this is always fun because you never know what you're going to get. All right, let's go for it. We'll set it at 3. Here we go.
1: Facebook is removing the like button. Have you heard this?
0: Nope, haven't heard that. I tend to think that might be just some online chatter because I think that would be massive, massive news. And this is one of those stories that pops up every 6 months. You say, oh, they're getting rid of the like button. And eventually they will. Who knows? But yeah, I don't think that's a legitimate news story. I'll look into it, but thank you for the text. Appreciate it. Okay, what's the next one?
1: You need to start reporting on potholes and the fact that our city is overrun with them. A local reporting system needs to be put in place.
0: Ooh, see, this is where the robot not helping us out. I don't want to get into this. This kind of leans into, this is a little political. And we have that rule, we don't talk about politics. I'm just going to say it. I disagree. Yes, there are potholes, but I have lived in cities where, oh my God, it is so much worse. It is so much worse. Now, I'm not saying we don't have potholes, but I don't know. This could just get crazy. I probably shouldn't even have said that. Next.
1: Can you please say good morning to Len? He is from Comox, but working in PG. Linda.
0: Len, good morning. First off, it's not Comox. Robot, get it together. Comox. Working in PG. Well, hopefully, Linda, you'll have to do some research. Ask Len if he is listening on the app. You can listen on the app, and then he doesn't have to ever go away from his Jet FM. Len, hope you have a great day in Prince George. I had a buddy that was up there working not too long ago. He said the mosquitoes were brutal. He was like, man, it's the worst. It was the worst. I was like, really? Is that bad? No, it's the worst. So I'm like, I've never been to Prince George, but I've never heard that mosquitoes are an issue there, but my buddy claiming it. It's up there working just like Len. If you ever want to fire us a text, 703-2538, Fido text machine. Always appreciate it. And we appreciate you, robot, even though you called it Comox. Get it together.
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0: 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Here's the Northern Pikes.

how's your Thursday going? It's like mini Friday, right? Kind of mailing it in. Heading towards the weekend. We're going to put a wrap to the 8 o'clock hour. 9 o'clock hour will be the greatest hour of your life. I'm pretty sure. News update after In Excess on

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1: I'm Wiley Henderson. Cumberland Fire Rescue says a fire at the building that houses Dodge City Cycles and Riding Fool Hostel on Sunday night was caused by a lithium battery. Crews were called into the business on Dunsmuir Avenue around 9:30 p.m. August 16th after an alarm indicated smoke. Firefighters confirmed a working structure fire and began attacking the blaze. Crews from Courtney were also called in to help. About 24 firefighters attended the scene. One Cumberland firefighter suffered minor injuries and was taken to hospital as a precaution. The firefighter has since returned home and is expected to return to service soon. Cumberland Fire Rescue is reminding people not to leave lithium batteries charging overnight or unattended, saying staying nearby can help identify problems early and potentially prevent a fire. The BC Wildfire Service says a fire discovered Tuesday near Ladysmith is being held. The fire is located near Stocking Lake and is measured at less than 1 hectare. The cause of the fire is under investigation. Meanwhile, 19 lightning-caused fires are still burning in the North Island region. All fires are less than 1 hectare in size, and the majority of them are classified as being held or under control. RCMP on Vancouver Island and the Sunshine Coast saw significantly fewer impaired drivers during this year's summer enforcement campaign compared to last. Officers handed out 32 impaired driving prohibitions on the island between June 15th and July 31st. The 2025 campaign ran for a month longer, and officers handed out 131 prohibitions. Superintendent Lori Orstad with the BC Highway Patrol says though this year's campaign was shorter, officers did notice improvements in some of the usual check stops. She adds there were still far too many people choosing to drive impaired. The majority of Summerland residents are now able to return home after they were forced to flee the Bald Range wildfire more than a week ago. The fast-moving fire led to the death of an 80-year-old woman and is believed to have destroyed about 150 structures. Forests Minister Ravi Parmar warned people returning to areas still under evacuation alert should be ready to leave again if necessary.
2: And for any British Columbian that hasn't been impacted by fires this season, we still have many weeks to go. Be prepared, stay informed, and be resilient.
1: The Bald Range Fire is one of four major wildfires burning in southern BC, which have burned close to 2,600 square kilometers in total. A new deal between Canada and the United States appears to be in the works. Prime Minister Mark Carney says the U.S. has postponed its new 50% tariff on a range of Canadian goods until the end of the day Friday. The Prime Minister says substantial progress has been made in trade negotiations, although important work has yet to be completed. The tariffs were scheduled to take effect just after midnight Wednesday morning. U.S. President Donald Trump says in a Truth Social post that the country's have a deal and suggests the Keystone XL pipeline could be revived. Carney's statement does not describe the negotiations as a completed deal or mention the pipeline.
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5: Checking sports here, the Jays, they lost 7-6 to Tampa yesterday. One more with the Rays this morning. First pitch goes at 10-10. Seattle, they dropped Milwaukee 7-5 yesterday. Game 3 of 3 will happen today. First pitch goes at 4:40. CFL Week 12 starts this afternoon with the Red Blacks and the Alouettes. 4:30 kickoff. As for our BC Lions, they go Sunday at 4 o'clock against the Rough Riders. And there are two NFL preseason games tonight. You get the Raiders and the Texans, as well as the 49ers. They'll play the Chargers, the Seahawks. They have the Titans on Sunday.
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5: Checking the weather forecast today, a mix of sun and cloud with a high of 26 and that Humidex at 29. Partly cloudy tonight, we're down to 14. For tomorrow, expect a nice day, sunshine and a high of 28. Saturday, cloudy. There is a 40% chance of an afternoon shower and a high of 23. High tide today is at 2:15.
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flown on the jet. We are celebrating a major rock and roll birthday today. One of the greatest rock and roll voices of all time. And we'll get into it with Tell Me Something Good. First,

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1: 9:19. Good morning. Don't forget, 3 o'clock today, Tragic Live special starts. It's going to be fun. Time for Tell Me Something Good, brought to you by Thrifty Foods. It is Robert Plant's 78th birthday today. The greatest rock and roll, one of the greatest rock and roll frontmen, right up there with Gord Downie, if you ask me. Super fun to watch on stage. I found this montage we should play. It just blows you away, his voice.

0: 78 years old today. Happy birthday to Robert Plant. Hey, listen, I say that one of the best rock and roll voices. One of maybe, could we put him at, we put him on the podium for the greatest singing voices of all time. Like, I mean, just talking all genre. All genres. Right? Rock and roll, yeah, he's up there for sure, podium. But all genres. I think we give him at least a bronze. You got Celine Dion. You got Robert Plant. And who's the third? Who's the last in the podium? Got to put Celine on there because, you know, Canadian, right?
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8: So just to add-

got a phone call here. I was just talking on the phone during the Banditos. Don't say my name. Don't put me on the radio. It was a criticism that we're not covering the Blue Jays enough on the show. I disagree. We cover the Blue Jays every morning with sports. But I will say this. I root against the Blue Jays. I know I'm a jerk. I do. I really do. I root against the Blue Jays. Bring back the Spos, man. I'm kidding. Here's the thing. They're a game back from a wild card spot, right? I feel like it's this way with the Jays every year. They're horrible at the beginning of the year. And then manage to squeak out after August, play some pretty solid baseball. But it's always on the edge of our seat. It's always stressful. It's always, how many games back are we from the wild card spot? Right? So, and then we got Seattle. Still got to kind of follow Seattle. They're a couple games back. I mean, they got routed the other day. It looks so bad. 22-0 they lost. But I do apologize if you feel we're not covering the Blue Jays enough. I do like playing Take Me Out to the Ballgame. It is fun. If I ever had to go on American Idol, this is a song I'd sing. Because even if you can't sing, you can't mess this song up, right? Anyways, I do apologize if we're not covering the Blue Jays for you enough. A game off the wild card. Will they make it? That's the question. I don't know. I'm going to say no.

0: have the box and we have a bucket. The box is a clear box, and inside that box is, right now, I think it's $175 worth of groceries. Four-digit code, crack the code, you get the groceries. It's that easy, right? There's no gimmick here. It's just crack the code. The box will be out again this weekend. Mac will be broadcasting from Rib Fest. I'm sure she'll bring the box. But the bucket is missing, and I was like, oh, where'd the bucket go? I'll be honest with you. Sometimes I put my feet up on the bucket. Anyways, walked by the boss's office. He was sticking something on the bucket because there's obviously a prize that you can win this Friday. Well, tomorrow at Rib Fest. So if you are there, stop by the jet tent. Say, let me crack that code and whatever's in the bucket. I'm not sure what the prize is in the bucket, but we'll see. I do know that in the bucket there was a golf ball, a random golf ball. I don't know why it's in there. I wonder if it's still there. Let's see if it's still there. Anyways, point of this is tomorrow, Rib Fest, right on. Got you covered. And tomorrow morning, we'll play another round of Time Warp. For we got three passes to for free ribs tomorrow, Rib Fest. Today, though, 3 o'clock, Tragic Live Special. We got so much going on. It's busy on the jet.
1: 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Kenny in the morning on the jet. 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
6: What's going on? Hello, it's William Stringer, and I've held back as long as I possibly can. I'm now officially going to start talking to you about events taking place in the fall, autumn. With that being said, I'm starting off with a cracking one. It is the official start of fall, autumn, the Black Creek Fall Fair,
7: autumn fair,
6: which is coming to town on Saturday, September the 12th. Now, this is your quintessential fall fair.
7: Autumn fair.
6: So if you are excited about pumpkin spice season just around the corner, this one's definitely for you. This thing has been going on for a long time, and there's a reason for that. They have a successful formula that makes people travel not only from around Black Creek, but also from the Comox Valley, and apparently some people even from Campbell River. Hashtag the Riv. Hashtag represent. So expect loads and loads of vendors, live music. You're going to get demonstrations, a kids carnival kind of atmosphere, a real agricultural feel. Of course, it's harvest season, so expect contests, logging sports. There's even going to be a blacksmith's. There's going to be a cat, a silent auction, lots, lots more. Again, it's taking place on Saturday, the 12th of September, from 10 until 4. Entry by donation. Absolutely everyone welcome. For 98.9 Jet FM, I'm William Stringer, and that's what's going on.

Seashell Sanctuary. What a great song. 941. Again today, weather forecast pretty solid, right? 17 right now. It's not too hot. It's not too cold. Sun shining. I will say, not to be negative Ned, this morning when I came to work, it was dark. When I came to work yesterday, it wasn't quite dark yet. Summer's wrapped.

0: The response from Trucker Lee to my statement saying summer is wrapping up quickly. Can't even read it on the radio, but did get the legit LOL. Well played, buddy. Okay. I do have to ease up on that summer's wrapping up quick stuff, don't I? It was a rapid switch. When I woke up this morning, I was like, dude, it's dark. Yesterday, it was dusk, but this morning it was dark. I'm like, that was a quick change. Maybe I was up like a few minutes later. I don't know. I just know it's too quick. It's too quick. But there's still lots of time, right? Remember when you were a kid? We still got 2-3 solid weeks. That's a lifetime when you're a kid. Put it in December time. 2 weeks in December for the kids feels like 6 years, right? Trying to get to Christmas. 2 weeks in summertime, it does go quicker. But lots of time. So you're right. I apologize for the gross statement that summer is coming to an end. Summer's awesome. Okay, I'm out of here, but 3 o'clock is where we go all Tragically Hip, celebrating that show 10 years ago. Can't believe it, the last Tragically Hip concert. A very cool moment for our country, very cool moment for rock and roll. So cool, I remember Eddie Vedder, Pearl Jam was playing a gig, I think they were in Chicago that night. And they stopped the middle of that show and said, hey man, something really cool is happening in Canada. Shout out to Gord Downie. Which was a great moment. Anyways, join us 3 o'clock. We play the entire set list. Jet Nation members come on with stories. It's going to be good. Okay, Nicholas on his way in here in a couple minutes. Have yourself a delightful afternoon. Be good, be safe. Thank you for all the calls, messages. Keep them coming. 703-2538, Fido text machine. Kenny@jetfmrocks.ca is the email. Thanks so much. See ya.
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Oh, man, that one's got me ready to run through a wall. Def Leppard here on the Comox Valley's Rock Station. Good morning. My name's Nicholas. We'll get through the next 4 hours here together. Lots on the way, including, we'll do a little bit of a preview on, we got some special programming coming tonight at 3 o'clock. Kenny has put in a lot of work for this show. It's going to be celebrating the Tragically Hip's final show ever, which was 10 years ago today. So we'll chat a little bit about that in the lead up. We've got our Canadian Music Spotlight. We'll talk a little bit about a text message that I received yesterday. Do you own anything that a famous person used to own? One of our listeners has an appliance from the lead singer of Loverboy. It's a very strange text message I received yesterday. We'll get to all that.

0: We've got a classic throwback jam coming up in just a second. It's one that I think it would be perfect at a like a high school dance. Maybe this song did play at your high school dance. But it's right in that same category, though, with like Stairway to Heaven, where it's a longer song, but it starts out slow, and then it kind of heats up a little bit. So it's like, is it a slow dance song, or is it like a normal dance song? Like, you'd think that it would be a perfect fit for a slow dance, but then you realize, oh, it really pumps up at the end. Here, let's have a listen.
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It's an event we've been waiting for a while. Today is the day. The 10th anniversary of the Tragically Hip's final concert. It was in Kingston, Ontario. I think every Canadian at least heard about this final send-off tour that the Hip was going to have. And I mean, they're one of the few bands that is just so uniquely Canadian. They would put, you know, weave in Canadian references throughout their music, tell Canadian stories. Even if you weren't a huge fan, you still had to appreciate what they were for this country, and we're going to appreciate them tonight. From 3 until 6, Kenny is going to be doing a special show. We're going to listen to the entire set list from the Hip's final show. Looking forward to listening.

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tomorrow is it's the big day. It's already starting up. I've been waiting all year for this weekend, and it's going to hit us here in the Valley. Ribfest. It's back. They're going to be slinging racks of ribs like nobody's business. Sauce is going to be flying everywhere. And you're just, the whole town's going to smell like barbecue. Oh, God, it's going to be great. Really looking forward to it. Max actually bringing her afternoon show on location there tomorrow afternoon. So if you want to go down and hang out and listen to some good music, have some delicious ribs, that'll be tomorrow. Ribfest, the next 3 days, Friday, Saturday, and Sunday. I might hit it three different times.

Don Henley, who was a member of what at one point in the 1970s was the biggest band on the planet, the Eagles. That was him doing some solo work. I was thinking about these huge bands, these most successful bands at their time. When they break up and artists, you know, like the singer or the guitar player, they go off and start doing their own thing. Who was the most successful solo career after also having been in a huge band? Like the Eagles had three guys who had hit songs after being in the Eagles. There was Henley, Joe Walsh, Glenn Frey put out a couple big ones. Obviously, you gravitate towards the Beatles. All of them had some pretty decent hits. But who was the biggest? Robert Plant from Led Zeppelin had some pretty big hits. Who was it for you?

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This evening, we are celebrating one of the biggest Canadian bands, one of the most Canadian bands. Let's put it that way, the Tragically Hip. If you listen in between 3 and 6, we're celebrating the 10-year anniversary of their final concert by playing every single song in their set list from that night. Kenny's going to come in and he's going to do some special program. He's put a lot of work into this and is really excited about it. But let's play I think this is the band that's kind of picked up where the Hip have dropped off in terms of a Canadian band celebrating Canadian stories. It's the Arkells.

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Today, we're coming up on 12 o'clock. 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
1: Good afternoon, I'm Sage Daniels. One of the businesses who operates out of the building in Cumberland that caught fire Sunday says they are heartbroken as a result of the blaze. Dodge City Cycle says the extent of the damage caused by the fire is unknown. In a statement, the local cycling shop is thanking all who helped with responding to the fire, including Cumberland Fire Rescue, Courtney Fire Department, and Comox Valley RCMP. The store will be closed for the foreseeable future. The building also houses the Riding Fool Hostel, who says they will be temporarily closed. Cumberland Fire Rescue's investigation determined the fire was caused by a lithium battery. With the first bell just around the corner, Island Health is reminding parents to add a few health checks to their back-to-school list. Vista Radio's Wiley Henderson has more.
2: The local health authority says this includes booking an eye exam before a child starts kindergarten and keeping up with regular dental checkups. Parents are also being reminded to make sure routine vaccinations are up to date, including school-based immunizations offered in grades 6 and 9. And when flu season arrives, Island Health recommends everyone 6 months and older get a flu shot every fall. Island Health says getting these things taken care of before school starts can help children head into the new academic year healthy and ready to learn. Wiley Henderson, Courtney.
1: Prime Minister Mark Carney has reportedly asked provinces to return U.S. alcohol to store shelves. Vista Radio's provincial reporter Emily Jovesky has the details.
3: Nova Scotia Premier Tim Houston said after premiers met with Carney on Wednesday that the Prime Minister has asked provinces to return U.S. alcohol to store shelves as U.S. and Canadian officials hammer out the final details of a new trade deal.
4: It's pending a final deal that is representative of the types of things we're hearing today.
3: B.C. Premier David Eby has previously said the province would not put U.S. liquor back on store shelves as long as the U.S. maintains harsh tariffs on Canadian wood products. Eby expressed cautious optimism about the trade deal in a statement on Wednesday, but didn't mention any particular requests about U.S. alcohol. Emily Jovesky, Vista News, Victoria.
1: British Columbia forest industry groups are closely watching the latest high-stakes round of Canada-U.S. trade talks. U.S. President Donald Trump put a 3-day pause on 50% tariffs that were set to take effect Wednesday, while U.S. and Canadian officials hammer out details of a new trade deal. The tariffs would have applied to a long list of Canadian goods, including wood products ranging from plywood to paper. Kim Hackstad, interim president of the BC Lumber Trade Council, welcomed the pause on the additional tariffs.
5: A pause is very good news. It sounds like we actually do have a deal, and that's even better news, I believe, for Canadians broadly. And we're waiting for more information about how that impacts forestry.
1: Prime Minister Mark Carney said Tuesday there had been substantial progress in the trade talks, but didn't provide details.
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1: The Toronto Blue Jays are in action in a matinee matchup with the Tampa Bay Rays to close their 3-game set. The Jays are 1 game back in the American League wildcard standings. In the CFL, week 12 of the regular season kicks off with the Montreal Alouettes versus the Ottawa Redblacks. Ottawa is the only team in the league without a win this season. Taking a look at your afternoon forecast, it's going to be clear, and it'll get to a low of 13. Tomorrow, sunny skies throughout the day with a mix of sun and cloud in the afternoon, a high of 28, and a low of 17. Right now it's 20 and sunny.
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Santana with Rob Thomas from Matchbox 20 here on The Jet. Welcome. Thursday afternoon is upon us. We're one step closer to the weekend. Deadheads, this one is for you. It's called Touch of Grey.

0: Have you ever wondered what would happen if you just called 867-5309? Does anyone in BC have that number? Let's find out. 250-867-5309. Is it even going to ring? Hello? Waiting.
1: We're sorry, your call did not go through.
0: Oh.
1: Will you please hang up and try your call again?
0: That's a shame. Ah. Nobody's got the number. If you're looking for a great phone number that everyone knows and nobody has, it's available.

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I'm doing some munching in here. I noticed, I don't remember, Pirate Pack Day was last week. I noticed they left one of these bags of, it's like a bag full of these dollars, you know, the chocolate dollars, and nobody has touched them in here. I can't believe it. 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It's a good little snack. Very excited. That'll be my dirty little secret.

0: It's our favorite part of the day. 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
14: Hello, it's William Stringer, and I've got a little one for you.
15: Yeah.
14: Have you seen that massive inflatable water slide at the end of the spit at Little Mexico? I mean, it is massive. Oh, it turns out you can pay to use it. So, there we go. It is currently just floating in the water. It's a really massive inflatable slide with an inflatable staircase leading up to it, and then it is steep and it just looks pretty awesome. Absolute quintessential summer event. Their last day will be the 28th of August, and I can say for the rest of August they have a lot of days that they're going to be doing it. 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

are getting closer and closer to the end of the summer season. I mentioned already Rib Fest weekend is coming up. That already starts up tomorrow. But how I also know that we're getting closer to the end of summer is it's the last Sims summer concert in the Sims summer concert series, which if you've been out at any point, Sunday nights, they do concerts, music in the park, which is great. The last band this Sunday, they're called Time Well Wasted from Vancouver Island. They played for more than 20 years, a 10-piece horn-driven band known for its energetic performances and crowd-pleasing sounds. They play a lot of different music. Michael Jackson, Stevie Wonder, Earth, Wind, and Fire, Santana, Bruno Mars, Adele, Taylor Swift. So it's pretty eclectic there. Should be some good music for the whole family if you're interested in going out and checking out the final summer concert of this season. Man, where has the summer gone?

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1: Rock and roll news. We start with a big old happy 78th birthday to one of the greatest rock and roll voices of all time, Robert Plant, 78 years young. Rivers Cuomo's was painted gold last night as Weezer played the Tonight Show with Jimmy Fallon. He looked weird. You know what's crazy? This gold album that comes out tomorrow is the actual 20th studio album from Weezer. Do you remember, like, back in the 90s when they released Pinkerton right after the Blue album and the big rumor was they were going to break up and go away and never put out any new music? 20 records later. It's crazy. Foo Fighters are stepping in to open up for AC/DC one night only in St. Louis, September 8th. Dave Grohl calls the opportunity a dream come true. I'm not sure what's going on. Pretty Reckless has been handling the opening duties for AC/DC, but throw in Dave Grohl and Foo Fighters, there you go. And you want a really cool read. If you're into tattoos and you like Blink-182, Loudwire did this big report on Travis Barker. I mean, that dude is covered. He got his first tattoo when he's 15, and they got photos following the tattoo journey. It's kind of neat. Check it out, Loudwire. Live and local. Let's head over to the patio at Ace. Got live music with the Looney Tunes. This is happening on the 23rd. If you got a gig or a show you want to promote, do it right here on the Rock Blast, 703-2538.
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Woo!

Yesterday, we had some Lover Boy play at some point in the show, and I got a text in from a listener, Willie, that I'm still shocked and dumbfounded by. It came way out of left field. But here's what he had to say. Back in the 80s, speaking of Lover Boy, I was doing floors at Lover Boy's lead singer, Mike Reno's house, as he was selling it. I ended up getting one of his appliances for free, which I'm redacting what the appliance is for right now. I'm going to call Willie in just a second. We'll talk about this. But he said, I ended up getting one of his appliances for free, installed it at my house, and had it for years. So we'll talk to Willie in just a second about what that appliance was and a little bit of the story behind it. But have you ever owned anything from a famous person? 250-703-2JET. Would love to hear from you.

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1: From Vancouver, Jimmy

0: I've got listener Willie on the line, and back in Loverboy's heyday, you ended up acquiring Loverboy lead singer Mike Reno's toilet? How did this come about?
1: So yeah, that's actually a base true story. Back in the 80s when I was doing, I do hardwood floors still today. And I was doing a job out there in West Vancouver. They sold the house, Mike Reno sold the house, and they were getting rid of the toilet. And it was a new Silent Plus toilet, worth a lot of money, $1,000 back then. And I says, well, you know, I'll take that toilet. And I installed it in my house.
0: So, okay, silent flush toilet. What is that?
1: A silent flush, it's back in the day, you had the big tank in the back, right?
0: Yeah.
1: And you push the handle down. You could hear it go down.
0: Uh-huh.
1: This one, you had the little button in the middle, and you push it, and it just goes. It didn't make a bunch of noise.
0: Oh.
1: It used less water back then.
0: Uh-huh.
1: That's when they first started coming out, right?
0: And so was it? Did somebody think it was weird that you wanted to buy Mike Reno of Loverboy's toilet?
1: I didn't buy it. I got it for free.
0: You got it for free?
1: I got it for free. And he sold the house. Okay, let's back up.
0: Yeah.
1: He sold the house, and we went in there to redo all the hardwood floors. They were getting rid of all the appliances, all the hardware, everything. And I said, well, I'll take that toilet.
0: What was it about the toilet? Because I don't know if I'd want somebody's used toilet.
1: It looked clean when I took it. And I washed it when I got home and installed it, put a new ring on it. And you know what? The best thing was, is I had Loverboy's toilet. Nobody did. Laugh out loud. You know what I mean?
0: That's one of the craziest things I've ever heard in my life, that you had Loverboy's toilet.
1: Yeah.
0: Well, thanks for telling us the story, man. Appreciate it.
1: Yeah, you take care.
0: Okay. Thanks, buddy. Ciao.
1: Thanks for calling, Nicholas.

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I'm still just blown away the out of the blue text message that I got from listener Willie saying, oh yeah, I used to own Loverboy's toilet. Mike Reno from Loverboy's toilet. It's so wild. It makes me wonder just how many other people out there have stories like, oh, I used to own this famous person's like watch or something like that. Like, did you ever own anything from a famous person? Would love to hear about it. It reminds me also, we had a sales guy in our company for a long time. He used to tour with Trooper, not in the band, but he was like their merch guy, but he was really tight with Trooper. And at one point he owned the bright white sports car from the boys in the bright white sports car. And he just dropped it in casual conversation like it was no big deal. It was crazy. But if you have any stories like that, I would love to hear it.

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8: Hello, it's William Stringer, and I've held back as long as I possibly can. I'm now officially going to start talking to you about events taking place in the fall, autumn. With that being said, I'm starting off with a cracking one. It is the official start of fall, autumn, the Black Creek Fall Fair.
9: Autumn Fair.
8: Which is coming to town on Saturday, September the 12th. Now, this is your quintessential fall fair.
9: Autumn Fair.
8: So if you are excited about pumpkin spice season just around the corner, this one's definitely for you. This thing has been going on for a long time, and there's a reason for that. 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Hashtag the Riv. Hashtag represent. So expect loads and loads of vendors, live music. You're going to get demonstrations, a kids' carnival kind of atmosphere, a real agricultural feel. Of course, it's harvest season, so expect contests, logging sports. There's even going to be a blacksmith's. There's going to be a cat, a silent auction, lots, lots more. Again, it's taking place on Saturday, the 12th of September, from 10 until 4. Entry by donation. Absolutely everyone welcome. 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

That's what I had with Supertramp. They knew how to put on a great live show. Okay, we're coming up at 2 o'clock. I'm getting out of here. Have a great rest of your Thursday. I would say the next 4 hours will be with Mac, but they won't be because from 3 to 6 today, we've got some special programming. Our boy Kenny, who was just, wasn't he just with us? He's coming back. He's doing the, it's a special Tragically Hip broadcast celebrating the 10-year anniversary of their final show. So we're going to listen to every single song that played in that final show in that set list in order. Won't be the live version until maybe a nice surprise at the end, but looking forward to it. If you're a fan of the Hip, you're going to like the show. Chat again tomorrow. It'll be a nice Friday.

0: 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And go ahead, you can share our stream. 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
1: 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Nice truck you got.
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0: I remember in November 2004, the band was playing at the John Labatt Center. If you remember, the London Knights were on that undefeated run that year. That night, they were on a road game, and in the middle of the concert, Gord looked at the crowd and said, Knights won. And it was just such a simple moment where the crowd goes nuts and everyone's going crazy, and then he goes, twist my arm, and then they play the next song, and you're so hyped up from a moment like that that he could just have a grip on a crowd so easily. And it was just a moment where you really got to appreciate how much of an impact they had on Canadiana.
1: 10 years ago, a nation stood still. From Kingston to our coastlines, we bring you the final curtain. The Hip, 10 years later, across the Vista Radio Network.

Miss Kenny, thank you so much for chiming in and having a listen as we look back 10 years ago to one of the coolest nights in our country's history, really. I know that might sound a little crazy to think that a band is steeped in our country's history, but definitely the Tragically Hip are. And that night was a defining, cool Canadian moment. I think everybody's got a story about that night. At the time, I was working at a radio station in Ottawa. And the radio station that I was on, it was a country station. We didn't play the Tragically Hip, but everybody, you know, the listeners, we were all talking about it. And that night, I remember vividly myself and my co-host, we were out in Perth, Ontario at a fair. We emceed a concert. Terry Clark was the musician that was playing. And I remember feeling bad because normally you want to give every artist you go see live the respect that's due for a live performance. But I could not wait to be done so we could go watch this celebration, the Tragically Hip celebration. We found ourselves at this pub. It was like a hole in the wall. The classic, you know, small town watering hole. The bar was packed, but it was silent. All the TVs had the concert on, and you could hear a pin drop in there other than the music. Just such a cool moment for Canada. And at the same time, sad, because we knew what Gord was facing. Well, tonight we look back 10 years, we celebrate together, we listen to the songs, and we have to take stock in realizing how lucky we are to call the Tragically Hip our band. I really hope you enjoy this broadcast.

0: How about for you in your life? Did you have any sporting moments like that that gave you character, toughness?
1: Well, I mean, that Tommy Salo goal the other day, people can't really relate to unless they are, you know, unless they mind the blue paint, you know. And I had one go in on me from over center once, and I swear it just dipped like a sort of, you know, I mean, pucks do strange things. And you have a lot of time to watch it coming towards you, and you're saying, this isn't happening, this isn't going to happen, this could never go in, and then it's in. So that happened to me as a kid.
0: What was the circumstance? Was it a big game or just a game?
1: It was a pretty big game. It was my first year playing goal, and I was on a really stacked team, and we went 16-0, and I think I had about 14 shutouts, and I'd sort of bore my family members with my, I was really into stats, with my goals against average. You know, it's 0.10, you know, and whatever. So, and then in the championship game, we were, it was like the first time I actually got truly tested, and that was a goal that tied the game for this team that we were supposed to walk over. There's another moment where my grandfather, my whole family came. We were in the All Ontario Playdowns, and I'd come back from being quarantined with a bunch of friends, and there was a diphtheria scare. Anyway, and I missed the two games of our playoffs against East Gwillimbury, and in the third game we were up 5-0 going into the third period, and then my grandfather was there, it was big, and the whole family was there Sunday afternoon, and it was 5-1, 5-2, 5-3, 5-4, 5-5, 6-5, and I smashed my stick over the crossbar at 6-5 and was pulled, and you know, the Jimmy Anderson, the president of the league, came into the room to tell me how ashamed he was on behalf of the entire organization, and my dad was bummed because goalie sticks cost a lot of money.

0: You're listening to The Final Curtain, The Hip, 10 years later. My name is Kenny. Thanks so much for listening. We do appreciate it. Now, I got to say, I was super excited when I got asked to host the show. I'm such a huge Hip fan. And then, you know, I got all these Hip memories in my brain. But you always go to Google and do a little bit of research, right? And you know what? It popped up again. Rolling Stone magazine, a couple years ago, they did the 50 greatest Canadian bands. And it's a great list. It's a great list. The Tragically Hip, however, were 18th on that list.
1: I'm totally with you. They should have been at least the top five.
0: I mean,
1: number three.
0: I mean, number one in my book. I mean, wow.
1: Well, yeah. Okay, yeah. I'm feeling what you're saying.
0: Don't get me wrong. I appreciate what Rolling Stone magazine is doing, but man, oh man.
1: They're so predictable, you know, the Rolling Stones. I don't know.
0: What was your name?
1: MJ.
0: Oh, MJ. Well, thanks for checking in. I appreciate it.
1: No problem, Kenny. You have a good one.
0: All right. Now, I do have to say, the top three of that list, Rush, Neil Young, and Joni Mitchell. All great Canadians, but come on. Do you agree with me? The Hip, number one. Gotta be.

0: The final curtain, the hip 10 years later, the songs that defined a Canadian generation. Returns after this.
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2: 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That's what I'm here to do, and that's what it's all about, really.
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This is the final curtain, the hip, 10 years later. How's it going? It's Kenny, and I hope you're having an awesome time listening to some of these great songs, great memories. Now, my kids, I told them, I said, guys, I'm so excited. I get to host this show looking back at that night. And my son, who is, you know, 24 years old, going on 25 years old, loves the hip. He did say, Dad, do you have the hip resume? So here's where I got, this is my hard flex. This is my concert bragging. Okay, my hip resume includes, very fortunate, I met Gord twice. I've seen them. The biggest gig was Woodstock 99. I was there for that one. The smallest show I saw them on was a bar called the Orbit Room on the Phantom Power Tour in Grand Rapids, Michigan. And my biggest hip flex is I was in the arena, Cobo Hall, for the Live Between Us live recording show. Oh my God, that's one of my favorite albums. I know, a little bragging, but that's a pretty good resume. And that's what's so great about the hip. They were so accessible to us as fans. It was amazing. When they toured, they covered this great country. And shout out to the guys now, still keeping the legacy strong. If you don't follow the Tragically Hip on all the social media platforms, you got to get that done because they are active, giving away all kinds of stuff, constantly telling great stories. A super awesome social media follow for sure.

0: The Final Curtain, The Hip, 10 years later.
1: But it doesn't take energy to find new things. I think the new thing gives you energy. You know, at least as far as I'm concerned, and you can't really lie to yourself. You need to know that you're challenging yourself. You know when you are, and you know when you're not, and you know when you're going through the motions and when you're not. So far so good in that regard. And we're a group, and we do everything as a group, so it might be a little harder, a little more onerous to for that challenge, for that newness, because different people have different ideas about such things. But as long as there's a push and pull and, you know, healthy competitive spirit, I think a group can also, you know, challenge themselves and find new frontiers. Yeah, and if you can't, then you have to stop.

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0: My name is Kenny, and I hope you are enjoying the final curtain, the hip, 10 years later. The one thing about Gord Downie we can say is he was weird, but he was cool weird. You know what I mean? He was our weird guy on stage. Those rants that Gord would go on were just epic.
1: He who has nothing to do with it deserves it, and you don't just flirt. Love is a first, you don't flirt. I know it's got nothing to do with deserves it. It's just, you don't just flirt. Love is a curse. Love is a curse. And not, in what context would it work? Certainly not on Valentine's Day. Love is a curse.
0: Did anybody know what Gord was trying to tell us there? He was a poet. He was a legend. He was Canadian. We're celebrating today. It's the final curtain, the hip, 10 years later.

0: Vinyl Curtain, The Hip, 10 years later.
1: The lyrics require an emotional quotient that's like rafter scratching. So I just have to get up there. And it's actually very easy to sing, because you're just, even if you can't hear yourself, if you're, you know, if your body is entirely, you know, involved, then I know I'm there. I'm not explaining it very well, but just giving everything all out is actually the easiest thing to do. And that's like just all emotion, and the lyrics get me there, and the music the band provides gets me there. And at Kensington Market, that was important to sort of see what that felt like. And it works.
2: The Vinyl Curtain, The Hip, 10 years later. The songs that defined a Canadian generation. Returns after this.
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1: Good afternoon, I'm Sage Daniels. One of the businesses who operates out of the building in Cumberland that caught fire Sunday says they are heartbroken as a result of the blaze. Dodge City Cycle says the extent of the damage caused by the fire is unknown. In a statement, the local cycling shop is thanking all who helped with responding to the fire, including Cumberland Fire Rescue, Courtney Fire Department, and Comox Valley RCMP. The store will be closed for the foreseeable future. The building also houses the Riding Fool Hostel, who says they will be temporarily closed. Cumberland Fire Rescue's investigation determined the fire was caused by a lithium battery. With the first bell just around the corner, Island Health is reminding parents to add a few health checks to their back-to-school list. Vista Radio's Wiley Henderson has more.
2: The local health authority says this includes booking an eye exam before a child starts kindergarten and keeping up with regular dental checkups. Parents are also being reminded to make sure routine vaccinations are up to date, including school-based immunizations offered in grades 6 and 9. And when flu season arrives, Island Health recommends everyone 6 months and older get a flu shot every fall. Island Health says getting these things taken care of before school starts can help children head into the new academic year healthy and ready to learn. Wiley Henderson, Courtney.
1: Prime Minister Mark Carney has reportedly asked provinces to return U.S. alcohol to store shelves. Vista Radio's provincial reporter Emily Jovesky has the details.
3: Nova Scotia Premier Tim Houston said after premiers met with Carney on Wednesday that the Prime Minister has asked provinces to return U.S. alcohol to store shelves as U.S. and Canadian officials hammer out the final details of a new trade deal.
4: It's pending a final deal that is representative of the types of things we're hearing today.
3: BC Premier David Eby has previously said the province would not put U.S. liquor back on store shelves as long as the U.S. maintains harsh tariffs on Canadian wood products. Eby expressed cautious optimism about the trade deal in a statement on Wednesday, but didn't mention any particular requests about U.S. alcohol. Emily Jovesky, Vista News, Victoria.
1: British Columbia forest industry groups are closely watching the latest high-stakes round of Canada-U.S. trade talks. U.S. President Donald Trump put a 3-day pause on 50% tariffs that were set to take effect Wednesday, while U.S. and Canadian officials hammer out details of a new trade deal. The tariffs would have applied to a long list of Canadian goods, including wood products ranging from plywood to paper. Kim Hackstad, interim president of the BC Lumber Trade Council, welcomed the pause on the additional tariffs.
5: A pause is very good news. It sounds like we actually do have a deal, and that's even better news, I believe, for Canadians broadly. And we're waiting for more information about how that impacts forestry.
1: Prime Minister Mark Carney said Tuesday there had been substantial progress in the trade talks, but didn't provide details.
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1: The Toronto Blue Jays are in action in a matinee matchup with the Tampa Bay Rays to close their 3-game set. The Jays are 1 game back in the American League wildcard standings. In the CFL, week 12 of the regular season kicks off with the Montreal Alouettes versus the Ottawa Redblacks. Ottawa is the only team in the league without a win this season.
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1: Taking a look at your evening forecast, it's going to be clear, and it'll get to a low of 13. Tomorrow, sun becoming a mix of sun and cloud in the afternoon, a high of 28 and a low of 17. Right now it's 25 and sunny.
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2: It's like what my very good longtime personal friend Snoop Dogg likes to say, the West Coast is the best coast, and that goes double when it comes to fishing. Large Chinook are being landed on the West Island as the fish begin to migrate toward the Alberni Canal. Sticking on the west side, large Chinook are also showing up around the Nootka and Port Renfrew areas. Lures of choice for West Island fishing as of late are the OAL-12R White Hoochie and UV Locky Spoons. Activity around Nanaimo has calmed slightly over the past week, though we are hearing fish are being found in the Gabriola Island to Thrasher Rock corridor. For the Sunshine Coast, freshwater fishers, cutthroat and rainbow trout have been taking in some nibbles around Inland Lake and Powell Lake. Remember to obtain proper licensing if you're looking to spend a day on the water. A valid BC Tidal Waters sports fishing license is required for any species of finfish or shellfish in BC salt waters, and a salmon conservation stamp is required if salmon are being retained.
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0: is the final curtain, the hip 10 years later. We're taking your memories. Brant's on the phone here.
1: Oh, I just wanted to talk to you in regards to the Tragically Hip concert that was on the TV. That was a pretty amazing concert, I thought. Probably the very biggest of the decade for Canadians.
0: Oh, by far. Hands down, one of the biggest rock and roll moments, I think in my lifetime, to be honest with you. So where did you watch it?
1: I watched it at a house party with a bunch of friends, anticipated it big time before it happened, and enjoyed it greatly when it was on. It was amazing.
0: Yeah, it's pretty cool, man. So now I got to ask you this, because I watched it at a pub, and it was silent. Like, it was like people were just, nobody was talking. It was just silent. So at the house party, what was the vibe?
1: Everybody was completely entranced with very little conversation. At other points, though, just partied and really enjoyed the groove.
0: Yeah, man, what a night, eh?
1: Yeah, totally amazing.
0: Goosebumps, brother.
1: Without doubt, it was pretty amazing. That getting to see the Hip live is a total different thing to you. That is a pure blessing, there's no doubt.
0: Well, Brant, we appreciate you joining us. Here's the thing. If you've seen the Tragically Hip, tell somebody about it. Just keep those stories alive. It's the final curtain, the Hip, 10 years later.

0: Metal Curtain, The Hip, 10 years later.
1: When we get on stage, there's nothing else like it. It's like, for me, it's like standing in front of a jet. And I can get loud, but it's always exciting. And I couldn't find that anywhere else, no matter what I did. I couldn't find that feeling. I couldn't replace it, so if it was to stop tomorrow, I'd have to get my head around life without that. And I don't want to do that.
2: The Final Curtain, The Hip, 10 years later. The songs that defined a Canadian generation. Returns after this.
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1: I love being on stage. 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

0: You're listening to The Final Curtain, The Hip 10 Years Later. My name is Kenny. Thanks so much for spending some time with us. We're listening to some music, celebrating the tragically hip, celebrating that night 10 years ago where we as a nation came together and watched one of the coolest rock shows ever. And we're getting your story. So we got Nate on the phone. Nate, now you saw the Hamilton show, right, which was the second last gig of the tour?
1: Yeah, I think the second to last show.
0: Now, my memory serves me correct. That was like the hardest ticket to get for that tour. How did you get your hands on one?
1: Yeah, for sure. Well, so I actually live in Toronto, and I tried as hard as I could to get tickets here, and I could not. Like, last minute, I think maybe even the day of, the venue in Hamilton released like 100 or 500 tickets, and a friend of mine told me, you know, get on this right away. So I got a single ticket that had a partially obstructed view, and I just jumped on it as quickly as I could and got my butt to Hamilton to check out the show.
0: Wow, you always hear those stories of people getting the last minute release tickets, but you never meet one. So here we got one on the phone. Crazy.
1: Yeah, I was very fortunate. You know, I always wanted to see the Tragically Hip. I love them. And I never had the chance to do it. So when they were doing their last tour, like, it was important to me to get to go see them. And I'm glad I got to do it.
0: I mean, you go to a rock concert, you had a rock concert. But this one was different, right? Because we knew what was going on. We knew what Gord was up against. Was there a vibe there that night?
1: Yeah, for sure. Like, it was a really special show. I think everybody knew it was probably the last time they were ever going to get to see him in person live at a show. And he definitely had that vibe. And he, you know, he was not doing well, right? Like, the Kingston show was broadcast on TV, and you could sort of see how he was, how his health was at the time. But that actually didn't come through at all in person. Like, he had a huge amount of energy, and I think it's a real testament to him as an entertainer that he decided to do that at the tail end of his life and put on the show that he did.
0: And I gotta ask, where's the ticket stub to this day?
1: I think it was in the electronic ticket era even back then, so I don't think I probably had it on my phone. I certainly don't have it with me anywhere.
0: Oh, we gotta bring back actual paper tickets, right?
1: Yeah, for sure. For sure.
0: Well, we appreciate the story. If you've got a Tragically Hip story, share it with your friends. Let's all get the conversation going about the Tragically Hip and keep that band in our memory. It's The Final Curtain, The Hip, 10 years later.

0: Final Curtain, The Hip, 10 years later.
1: I'm doing good. And I said that on purpose. You know, I'm doing good. I am. Everything sort of seems to make sense. I am learning how to do it, because I've never done it before. And it's tricky, but I have beautiful friends, you know. I've been so lucky, you know, living here in Toronto and being in the business I'm in. I'm a very lucky guy. My memories, which used to be my forte, and now I can't remember hardly anything I have. A few things written on my hands.

0: calling the show The Final Curtain, The Hip, 10 years later, and I hope you're enjoying it. Hope you're enjoying the songs are going to be made available on vinyl, which is pretty cool. Now, if you ever hang around a radio station, lots of cool people are in and out, right? We had a guy named Nathan. He came in. He was going to be recording a commercial, and I heard his Australian accent, and I said, hey, we're doing this Tragically Hip special. I should ask. Growing up in Australia, The Hip, what's the deal?
1: They were known, like a lot of people knew, like when the songs came on, they'd be like, oh, like they knew the song, but they didn't know the origins of the band and stuff like that. But like my wife's big into them. So when she came to Australia, she was just playing Tragically Hip constantly, you know. So it just, all their friend group got into it. And then suddenly, you know, heaps of different people downloading the albums and stuff. So, yeah, in my circle, it was really well known.
0: They were global, and we have to give Nathan's wife, a Canadian girl, credit for spreading the word of the Tragically Hip in Australia. More of your stories and some awesome songs coming up on The Final Curtain, The Hip, 10 years later.
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0: The show you are listening to is called The Final Curtain, The Hip 10 Years Later. We're taking a look back, remembering that great night, and just sharing our tragical hip memories. Now, you introduced your friends to the band?
1: Took a friend of mine for his first show. 5 or 6 songs into the show, Gord starts to sweat. He starts to twitch.

0: outdoor.
1: Quite the resume. I love it. Killer Whale Tank, that legendary Gord Downie rant, that's when I, geez, I'm dating myself, when YouTube first really became a thing. It was like, oh, you could go get the Gord Downie rant, the Killer Whale Tank. It's so cool if you've never heard of it. The Final Curtain, the hip 10 years later. We hope you're enjoying the songs. And we hope you're enjoying the memories.

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1: 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So, and we've always just, I think, meticulously tried to avoid, making stupid mistakes based on the way things should be, trying to create, you know, artificial tension or trying to live, you know, talk when you don't know what you're saying.